0: conducted the New York Philharmonic. After a pause for station ID, Our Lady's first broadcast will conclude with a performance of Fauré's Requiem conducted by the legendary Nadia Boulanger. I'm Alec Baldwin, and you're listening to the New York Philharmonic this week on the WFMT Radio Network.
1: 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This year.

composer, pedagogue, and conductor Nadia Boulanger, who lived from 1887 to 1979, was one of the most powerfully influential figures in 20th century music. She was the principal teacher and mentor of Aaron Copland, Elliot Carter, Quincy Jones, Philip Glass, and Virgil Thompson, to name just a few of her luminary pupils. Ned Roram said, "So far as musical pedagogy is concerned, and by extension of musical creation, Nadia Boulanger is the most influential person who ever lived." Ms. Boulanger was also the very first woman conductor to perform with the major orchestras of the world. She made her debut at the helm of the New York Philharmonic when they engaged her for part of a concert in February 1939. On February 17, 1962, Nadia Boulanger conducted a concert with the New York Philharmonic that typifies the creative imagination in her programming and pedagogy. It began with the Requiem by Fauré, and then after the intermission came a work by Virgil Thompson, A Solemn Music. This was followed by three psalm settings composed by Boulanger herself. There was a major link between the first and last works, as Fauré was one of Boulanger's principal composition teachers. His Requiem was written between 1887, the year of Nadia Boulanger's birth, and 1890. Although there was speculation that it had been influenced by his father's and mother's deaths, Fauré said later it was composed for nothing, for fun, if I may be permitted to say so. Whatever the case, it is a deeply moving and, as requiems go, unusually gentle setting of the Catholic Mass. Indeed, the Dies Irae, or Day of Wrath, section is completely omitted. Fauré himself gave a clue as to why when he said, "It has been said that my requiem does not express the fear of death, and someone has called it a lullaby of death. But it is thus that I see death, as a happy deliverance, an aspiration towards happiness above, rather than as a painful experience. The music of Gounod has been criticized for its over-inclination towards human tenderness. But his nature predisposed him to feel this way. Religious emotion took this form inside him. Is it not necessary to accept the artist's nature? As to my requiem, perhaps I have also instinctively sought to escape from what is thought right and proper after all the years of accompanying burial services on the organ. I know it all by heart. I wanted to write something different." We'll now hear Fauré's Requiem in the performance Nadia Boulanger conducted with the New York Philharmonic with soprano Rary Grist, baritone Donald Graham, organist Vernon Detar, and the Choral Art Society in Carnegie Hall on February 17, 1962.

Everything I managed to entertain by way of religious illusion, I put into my requiem, which moreover is dominated from beginning to end by a very human feeling of faith in eternal rest. The words of the composer Gabriel Fauré. We just heard his requiem in a performance featuring soprano Rary Grist and baritone Donald Graham as soloists. Vernon Detar was the organist, and the Choral Arts Society and the New York Philharmonic were conducted by Nadia Boulanger. The recording was made in Carnegie Hall on February 17, 1962, and it is commercially available as part of the New York Philharmonic Special Editions box set, The Historic Broadcasts, 1923 to 1987.

Philharmonic audio director Lawrence Rock is the music producer for this series. Mark Travis is our managing producer with associate producers John Talansky and Mary Mazurek. For now, until next time, this is Alec Baldwin wishing you good health and good music. 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

We just heard Choros number 2, a very whimsical piece by Brazilian composer Heitor Villa-Lobos. The piece was written for flute and clarinet. You don't listen too often, just a duet for flute and clarinet. The performers were Elizabeth Plunk on flute and Ovanir Boasi on clarinet. This is Fiesta. I am composer Elvio Barilari. And today we are dedicating the program to the chamber music of Heitor Villa-Lobos. As you may know, Villa-Lobos is very famous for his orchestral music, piano music. I'm sure you know his Bajianas Brasileiras number 4 for the soprano and the eight cellos. But he was also a very prolific composer. He composed over 1,000 pieces, really, over 1,000 pieces. And he composed a good deal of excellent chamber music. The first one was just a little bit of that, a little example, a little taste of what he can do, and that was just with two instruments. Villa-Lobos was born in Rio de Janeiro in 1887, but by 1910, 1912, he was already a very accomplished composer. He wanted to study in France, and he was influenced by Grieg in the one hand and by the French impressionistic composers in the other hand. And all of that transpires in this Sonata Fantasy number 1 for violin and piano called Desesperance, the Desperado Sonata, that he composed in 1912. A very young Villa-Lobos with an amazing gift for melody

As I said, Villa-Lobos was born in 1887. This piece was composed in 1912, a very young composer, and very mature, very gifted, beautiful melodies, in a very interesting treatment, very French at the time, for the violin and the piano. The performers were Emmanuel Baldini, violin, and Pablo Rossi on piano. Our next piece, to show some contrast, was composed much later in Villa-Lobos' life, in the 50s, and it's a solo number 4 for three French horns and trombone. I don't think it's every day that we listen to a piece for three horns and trombone, but Villa-Lobos wrote one, and a very beautiful one, very early. It sounds a little like jazz, but he did that way before Gil Evans or all the cool jazz composers from the 50s or early 60s. Let's listen to this kind of amazing, astonishing feat, the Choros number 4 for three horns and trombone by Brazilian composer Heitor Villa-Lobos.

0: Wow, that was the Villalobos Choros number 4 for three horns and trombone. Very, very well played by Dante Yankee, horn, Ozias Aranchis, horn, Samuel Hampson, horn, and Darin Coleman Milling on bass trombone. An amazing and fun piece. This is Fiesta. I am composer Elvio Barilari. Today we are trying to present the many faces, the many sides of Heitor Villa-Lobos as a chamber composer. We heard a very early sonata for violin and piano with some impressionistic, post-romantic French flavor. Then this audacious piece for three horns and trombone. And in the second half, we are going to go in a completely different direction, presenting his monumental piano trio number 1 in C minor, and also his beautiful and poetic, very famous Settimino, Choros number 7, for a mixed ensemble. To stream free episodes of Fiesta, please go to our website, wfmt.com/fiesta, and also don't forget to like us on Facebook. Esto es Fiesta, volvemos en unos instantes.
1: This is Henry Fogel, your host on Collector's Corner, a program of rare and unusual recordings drawn from my own record collection. On the next edition of Collector's Corner, one of the great operatic performances that's ever been recorded, a 1947 performance of Gounod's Romeo and Juliet from the Metropolitan Opera, on the next Collector's Corner.
0: Bienvenidos nuevamente a Fiesta. I am composer Elvio Barilari. Today we are dedicating the show to the music of Brazilian composer Heitor Villa-Lobos. And I said we are going to present a longer piece now. His beautiful and super romantic in a Brazilian way, piano trio number 1 in C minor. The recording was made by the Villa-Lobos Trio.

We just heard Villalobos Piano Trio No. 1 in C minor, an early piece from 1911, already showing the exceptional gift of the young Heitor Villalobos. The recording we just heard was made by the Villalobos Trio. Our next and last piece is probably my favorite piece by Heitor Villalobos, I mean chamber piece by Heitor Villalobos, the Settimino, because it's for seven instruments, Choros number 7. This piece is for a mixed ensemble of winds, violin, and cello. It's very beautiful. It was composed in 1924. He was already developing his own Brazilian language and with a huge influence of Brazilian popular music on it. It's one of the best chamber pieces from the 20th century, in my opinion.

That's great music, great 20th century music, but great music overall, one of the greatest chamber pieces of the last 100 years. The Choros number 7, Settimino, 7 instruments for winds, violin, and cello, by Brazilian genius Heitor Villa-Lobos. Members of the São Paulo Symphony Orchestra recorded this piece and enjoyed very much. This puts an end to our visit to some of the enormous amount of chamber pieces that Heitor Villa-Lobos composed during his prolific life. If you enjoy this program, please go to our website, wfmt.com/fiesta, and also don't forget to like us on Facebook. Muchas gracias to our producer, Daniel Goldberg. Muchas, pero muchas gracias to our main sponsor, Joey Saxon. Y, por supuesto, muchas gracias para todos ustedes. Estamos en la cadena radial de WFMT.

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0: Violinist Augustin Hedelic plays on what's believed to be the last instrument made by the legendary luthier Giuseppe Guarneri del Gesù. The label inside the violin is dated 1745, but del Gesù died the year before. So how does a violin get posthumously built? Well, there's a strongly supported theory that this violin was completed by his wife, Caterina Rota, who's believed to have assisted in the workshop. So this instrument may very well be a husband and wife collaboration. From APM, American Public Media, this is Performance Today. I'm Melissa Owsley, filling in for Valerie Kaler. Augustin Hedelic plays the Barber Violin Concerto on this extraordinary violin this hour.
1: This is Bird Note. The dog days of August bring hot, sultry weather to much of North America. Just step outside, and you're already looking for a cold drink. Birds need liquids, too. Some birds can go a long time without drinking, even in sweltering habitats. They metabolize water from even such dry foods as seeds and reabsorb fluids internally rather than excreting them. Other birds eagerly seek out water on hot days. Songbirds, like robins, find water at a stream or bird bath. A robin takes a mouthful of water, then tips its head way back to send the water down its gullet. Pigeons drink differently. They're among the few birds that can suck in water with their heads down. Swallows and swifts drink with enviable grace. Gliding low across a pond, a swallow tilts its wings upward, lowers its head to the water's surface, and skims a beakful of water on the wing. And they make it look so easy. Keep your bird bath full, yes, but keep it clean, or the birds could be picking up a disease with that mouthful of water. To learn more, begin with a visit to our website, birdnote.org. I'm Mary McCann.

Also on the way, pianist Stuart Goodyear in concert with music by Prokofiev. Here's Goodyear playing one of his own pieces, improvisations on themes of Clara Schumann.

This is the Composer's Datebook for August 14th. I'm John Burge. There was a time when German opera houses would have fought over the chance to premiere a brand new opera by Richard Strauss. But by 1940, when Strauss finished a mythological opera entitled The Love of Danae, there was a war on and Strauss had fallen out of favor with Germany's Nazi rulers. A scheduled premiere in Dresden had to be canceled. In Leipzig, the orchestral parts for the new opera were lost in a fire. And in Munich, an Allied air raid damaged the opera's sets and scenery. By the summer of 1944, when conductor Clemens Krauss was rehearsing for the opera's belated premiere at the Salzburg Festival, the collapse of the Third Reich was imminent.

0: On August 1st, an order was issued from Berlin canceling all music festivals and closing all theaters. But somehow, Salzburg managed to get a dispensation, and rehearsals for Strauss's opera were allowed to continue. A private dress rehearsal of The Love of Danae took place in Salzburg on today's date in 1944. The 80-year-old composer attended, and with tears in his eyes, thanked the performers with these words, "Perhaps we shall meet again in a better world." Composer's Datebook is produced by APM, American Public Media, in collaboration with the American Composers Forum, reminding you that all music was once new.
1: Here's a piece for guitar by British composer Erlen Wallen. It's her tribute to Spanish composer Joaquin Rodrigo. This is simply called Red.

In a moment, a whirling, twirling dance of worship. You're listening to Performance Today from APM. What comes to mind when you hear the phrase whirling dervish? It's often used as slang to refer to someone who's full of energy or moving quickly, sometimes in a wild manner. Those kids are spinning around the playground like whirling dervishes. But a whirling dervish is also a member of a Sufi religious order in Turkey that uses dance as meditation. Their famous dances aren't wild or uncontrolled at all. Rather, their spinning begins from a place of stillness and reverence. Composer Erilyn Wallen wanted to emphasize the devoted worship of dervish dances. She begins her piece with a hypnotic chant to reflect the dance's intense, trance-like state. And while her dervish does become more passionate, it never descends into chaos. This is Dervish by Erilyn Wallen. Oliver Herbert is playing cello. Roman Rabinovich is at the piano.

0: It began with a slow, hypnotic chant and then built into a whirling dance. And I love how, by the end, we've gone full circle back to a brooding recollection of the opening chant. Music inspired by the meditative state of Sufi dervish dances. That was a piece called Dervish by Erlen Wallen. Oliver Herbert played cello. Roman Rabinovich was at the piano. And they gave that concert in Chagrin Falls, Ohio, as part of Chamberfest Cleveland. One thing I love about PT is the mix of evocative music, old and new. There's always something to discover, whether it's music written 2 weeks ago or 200 years ago. We'd love to hear your thoughts on today's show. Drop us a note using the contact button on the PT page at yourclassical.org. Our staff here at PT is senior host Valerie Kaler. Catherine Slusher is our senior producer. Producers Megan Ogletby and Kathleen Bradbury. Associate producer John Goman. Music logger David Kemp. And our classic...
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0: The Royal Scottish National Orchestra performing The Walk to the Paradise Garden by Frederick Delius. David Lloyd Jones on the podium. Rachmaninoff is off the wagon, coming up.
1: 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Mainly cloudy skies expected overnight, with lows around 70. Northeasterly winds around 5 miles an hour. Daytime highs approaching 87 Saturday. Sunshine mixed with clouds at times. And that's a look at your forecast from Delmarva Public Media. I'm meteorologist Derek Height. Right now, it's 74 degrees.
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0: Beforehand, so he caved, kept a glass beneath the piano, just to steady the nerves, you know. Well, of course, you can guess what happened. He gave a spectacular performance. And from then on, every time he played this piece, he drank a creme de menthe. He even nicknamed the last variation the creme de menthe variation. It's his rhapsody on a theme of Paganini.

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0: The London Symphony with a suite from the film The Mission, set in the 1750s. The oboe's theme that you heard was shaped by the Jesuit culture and language of that era, that work crafted by composer Ennio Morricone. I'm Melanie Renata with some art inspired by art in just a tick. This is Music Through the Night.
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2: Lows level off around 70 overnight under mainly cloudy skies. Northeasterly winds around 5 miles an hour. Daytime highs approaching 87 Saturday, a blend of clouds and sun. That's a look at your forecast from Delmarva Public Media. I'm meteorologist Derek Height. Right now, 73.
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0: The Sabina Meyer Wind Ensemble, helping you to inch into your weekend with that bubbling and joyful wind octet in E-flat major by Franz Kromer. The vibrancy just continues with a sonata for strings in just a moment. I'm Melanie Renata. This is Music Through the Night.
1: 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Lows level off around 70 overnight under mainly cloudy skies. North winds around 5 miles an hour. Sunshine mixed with clouds at times Saturday. Daytime highs approaching 87. That's a look at your forecast from Delmarva Public Media. I'm meteorologist Derek Height. Right now, it's 73 degrees.
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0: 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That was Ravel's Daphnis and Chloe Suite Number 2, shared with you there by the Chicago Symphony, Daniel Barenboim at the podium.
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0: crafted to entertain audiences during the intermissions of his theatrical oratorios. Handel's Concerto Grosso No. 12 in B minor, performed for you there by E. Musici. Now pack your bags. You're off to Ireland in just a moment. I'm Melanie Renata. This is Music Through the Night.
1: 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Mainly cloudy skies expected overnight with a low of 70. North winds around 5 miles an hour. Sunshine mixed with clouds at times Saturday. Highs level off around 87. That's a look at your forecast from Delmarva Public Media. I'm meteorologist Derek Height. Currently 73.
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0: Written in a rush of inspiration, Robert Schumann's first symphony in B-flat major, known as Spring, is Opus 38. The Royal Concertgebouw performing for you there, Bernard Haitink at the podium.
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0: A charming, nostalgia-inducing piece from Sergei Prokofiev, his Opus 65 called Summer Day. Ronald Korp conducting the New London Orchestra. I'm Melanie Renata. You're listening to Music Through the Night. And there's a trombone that creates a pretty vibrant atmosphere coming up in just a minute.
1: 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Lows dip down to about 70 overnight under partly cloudy skies. Northerly winds around 5 miles an hour. Sunshine mixed with clouds at times again Saturday. Highs level off around 87. That's a look at your forecast from Delmarva Public Media. I'm meteorologist Derek Height. Currently, it's 73 degrees.
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0: Christian Lynn Berry, joined here by the Tokyo Kosai Wind Orchestra.

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0: Some of Henry Purcell's last composed and least performed music from an opera his brother finished on his behalf after he died. Selections from Indian Queen, Jean Lemon conducting Tafel Musik. I'm Melanie Renata with a boost of symphonic energy in just a minute.
1: 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A mix of clouds and sun today, with daytime highs approaching 87. Northeasterly winds, 5 to 10 miles an hour. Partly cloudy skies again tonight. Lows dip down to about 69. That's a look at your forecast from Delmarva Public Media. I'm meteorologist Derek Height. Currently, it's 73 degrees.
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0: That music basically came out of the steam of a pressure cooker. 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Mozart's Hofner Symphony, shared with you there by the Berlin Philharmonic. I'm Melanie Renata, with a unique bite of classical in just a tick.
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2: The Parley of Instruments is a musical ensemble named after a 17th century public concert series in London. The word parley comes from an old word that meant to speak. The Parley of Instruments conducts a musical conversation between the performers, and you'll hear them conversing over some 18th century music on Sunday Baroque this weekend.

0: a Celtic kick in the pajama pants this Saturday morning. Flutist Chris Norman with the Camerata Bartolozzi, Brian Packham's Cape Breton Concerto.
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0: From a story based on the work of Hans Christian Andersen, The King and the Mockingbird by Wojciech Kilar. I'm Melanie Renata, with a little touch of drama in just a minute.
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3: 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Daytime highs approaching 87 today under partly cloudy skies. Winds out of the northeast, 5 to 10 miles an hour. Partly cloudy tonight, lows around 70. And that's a look at your forecast from Delmarva Public Media. I'm meteorologist Derek Height. Currently 73.
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0: Chaos and calm entwined there in Grieg's Piergens Suite No. 2, the San Francisco Symphony performing. I'm Melanie Renata with the penultimate symphony of Spanish organist and composer Carlos Beguer, coming up in just a minute.
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0: Just a little hint of Haydn there in Carlos Baguer's 18th Symphony in B-flat major, the London Mozart Players performing. I'm Melanie Renata. Thank you so much for sharing some of your very precious time and space with me this morning. Be good to yourself today, and be good to your neighbor too, okay?
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4: It's not a word that you often hear, even in musical circles. 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A sweet performance of the grand spianato and Polonaise in the hands of pianist Yundi Lee is coming up later this hour.

0: playful-sounding piece, The Play of the Elves, by Danish composer Frans Berwald. Thomas Dausgaard led the Danish National Radio Symphony Orchestra.
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2: 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Daytime highs approaching 87 today under partly cloudy skies. Winds out of the northeast, 5 to 10 miles an hour. Partly cloudy tonight, lows around 70. And that's a look at your forecast from Delmarva Public Media. I'm meteorologist Derek Height. Currently 73.

0: There are smiles all around the members of the Czech Philharmonic, led by Alfred Walter, in the new Pizzicato Polka by Johann Strauss Jr.
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0: He models an impressive amount of pianistic clarity. I mean, you hear every single note in the Andante Spianato and Grand Polonaise by Frédéric Chopin. He makes the piano purr and he makes the piano sing in that piece. Yundi Lee is his name. In the year 2000, the youngest ever to be awarded the first prize at the International Chopin Competition.
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0: The New York Philharmonic shows How It's Done, led by Zubin Mehta. The Carnival Overture is by Antonin Dvorak.
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3: 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A mix of clouds and sun today, with daytime highs approaching 87. Winds out of the east, 5 to 10 miles an hour. Partly cloudy skies again tonight. Lows dip down to about 70. And that's a look at your forecast from Delmarva Public Media. I'm meteorologist Derek Height. Right now, 73.
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2: 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I'm Allison Young. 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

0: Like summer, the music just evaporates. So wonderfully tuneful and beautifully playful, too. The Charterhouse Suite, named after the Charterhouse School where Vaughan Williams went, the Israel Chamber Orchestra performing.
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0: This is Symphony Cast from APM, American Public Media. I'm Steve Seal, and this week we continue our summer residency in the UK at the largest classical music festival in the world, the BBC Proms. From July through September, music fans enjoy 8 weeks of extraordinary music making with concerts of orchestra, choral, and chamber music. If you're a music lover who is new to classical music, the Proms is the perfect place to start exploring. In fact, Sir Henry Wood, the first conductor of the Proms back in 1895, had just that in mind. He wanted this festival to be accessible to the masses, and to this day, it still holds true to that mission. And with that mission, established all those years ago, comes the central tone of the Proms Festival. Fun. Even when serious or weighty music is being played, you can hear the excitement in the audience by their always enthusiastic responses of cheers and roaring applause. It's no wonder the Proms is known worldwide as the greatest celebration of classical music there is, one looked forward to every year by thousands of attendees and millions of radio and online listeners around the world, including you, today. So what does prom mean in this context? It derives from the word promenade, which for this English festival refers to the fact that the original concerts over a century ago were held outdoors. These days, the Royal Albert Hall is the venue, but the festive and casual spirit remains. For this concert, it's a mix of old and new, as is often the case at the proms. First, the UK premiere of a work depicting the undulating of the ocean waves by the French-American composer Betsy Jolas, who celebrates her 100th birthday this summer. Then the magnificent violin concerto of Jean Sibelius, played by a recent winner at the International Sibelius Violin Competition, Suya Park. And to conclude, another grand and thrilling favorite, Richard Strauss's tone poem, Also Sprach Zarathustra. So settle in for another grand evening here in London at the 2026 BBC Proms Festival. Welcome to APM's Symphony Cast. Let's take our seats now in the Royal Albert Hall and turn things over to our colleague from the BBC, Martin Handley.
1: Hello and welcome to the Royal Albert Hall for the second of this year's BBC Proms being given by the BBC Philharmonic Orchestra. Tonight, joined by Chief Conductor John Storgard for a programme which ends with a work that is one of the best known beginnings in all music, the vivid representation of a spectacular sunrise in Richard Strauss's tone poem, Also Sprach Zarathustra, Thus Spake Zarathustra, which works so brilliantly in Stanley Kubrick's film 2001, A Space Odyssey. Before that, we've Sibelius's glorious, very personal violin concerto, and making her prom's debut to play it, the winner of last year's Sibelius Violin Competition, Suya Park. But first, music by the Franco-American composer Betsy Jolas, who celebrates her 100th birthday 2 weeks today. Back in 1962, she wrote incidental music for Shakespeare's The Tempest to be broadcast on French television. Composing half a dozen waves of music she could combine in a random order. 15 years later, she transformed her Tempest score into a work for full orchestra, which, as she says, was an opportunity to conceive a continuous form in waves without a single moment of silence, like the sea. In a way, she was also processing her experience as a teenager when, on the deck of a ship crossing the Atlantic, she was thrilled by feeling it pitching and rolling. That is, until a huge wave washing over her changed everything. All's ready on the platform. The leader of the BBC Philharmonic, Zoe Bayers, in her place. And here comes John Storgard to conduct the UK premiere of Betsy Jolas' Tales of a Summer Sea.

Principal cellist Peter Dixon plaintively ending Betsy Girls' Tales of a Summer Sea, the frightening turbulence of which has just received its UK premiere here in the Royal Albert Hall, with the BBC Philharmonic conducted by John Storgods, 5 percussionists, 2 timpanists, knitting the waves together, Paul Turner and Tim Williams, the timpanist, starring. The 14-year-old Betsy's experience of a storm off the Azores was quite something, and when she was soaked by this huge wave, she was terrified, and ever since then she's been trying to get that terrible fear of the sea out of her head. A very happy 100th birthday to Betsy Jolis for the 5th of August. So now there's a bit of stage chess to be played before Suya Park can join the BBC Phil to make her proms debut performing Sibelius'

0: Wonderful when you get encores and the entire hall, this great huge hall, the lights dim and there's just a single spotlight, in this case on Suya Park, playing the Largo from the third solo violin sonata of Bach. And the lights come back on and everybody reawakens from that particularly lovely dream.
1: And as the lights come up, we'll take a break for just a moment from this concert. I'm Steve Seal, and SymphonyCast is at the 2026 BBC Proms Festival this week. And we are proud to be your source here in the States every summer for highlights from this, the most celebrated classical music festival in the world. 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Just go to yourclassical.org/SymphonyCast. In just a moment, the second half of this concert with Richard Strauss's towering symphonic poem, Thus Spake Zarathustra. That's coming up next on APM's SymphonyCast.
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0: the inevitability of nature persisting underneath the vision of a fulfilled humanity, unsettling, precarious, the end of Richard Strauss's Nietzsche-inspired tone poem, Als auf Brach Zarathustra, performed to end tonight's first BBC prom here in the Royal Albert Hall by the BBC Philharmonic Orchestra, led superbly, may I say, by Zoe Bayers and conducted by John Storgårds. And the bells up in the gallery towards the end. Intrepid percussionist Paul Patrick making his way right up to the fifth floor in not very long. John Storgårds with all the BBC Philharmonic on their feet. Strauss himself conducted the first performance in Frankfurt in 1896, and the complex post-Wagnerian score provoked a lot of controversy, as you can imagine. When Hugo Wolf heard it, he called it a success as a great joke. Very unfair. And there's so much more to it after that incredible opening. Hard to beat it, but Strauss being Strauss, well, he does.
1: And that's where we will take our leave from the BBC for this concert from the BBC Prom. I'm Steve Seal, now back stateside, but do join us next week as we'll have more from the 2026 BBC Proms Festival, and indeed for the next several weeks as well. You can enjoy these Proms concerts again by heading to our website, but keep in mind they're available to listen to there for only a few short weeks. This concert featured music by Betsy Jolas, Jean Sibelius, and Richard Strauss. To hear this concert again, head to yourclassical.org/symphonycast. The BBC Proms is the largest classical music festival in the world. From July through September, music fans enjoy 8 weeks of extraordinary music making with orchestra, choral, and chamber music. In the remaining time, we have a bit more from the BBC Philharmonic. Here they are, led by conductor Roman Gamba, in music by English composer Ruth Gipps from her Symphony No. 1 on SymphonyCast.

0: the Symphony No. 1 by the 20th century English composer Ruth Gipps. Rumon Gamba led the BBC Philharmonic Orchestra here on Symphony Cast. This week's Symphony Cast from the BBC Proms featured the BBC Philharmonic playing music of Betsy Jolas, Jean Sibelius, and Richard Strauss. 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I'm Steve Seal. We'll see you again next time on SymphonyCast. 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

0: Oh, you have to love a really good jazz doo-wah at the end of an arrangement. That was Arthur Fiedler and the Boston Pops and Picnic, Moonglow, and the main theme by George Dunning.
1: 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A mix of clouds and sun today with highs around 88. Easterly winds 5 to 10 miles an hour. Partly cloudy tonight. Lows dip down to about 70. And that's a look at your forecast from Delmarva Public Media. I'm meteorologist Derek Height. Currently, it's 79 degrees.
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0: remember seeing that movie when I was fairly young, and it made me cry. 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

0: A beautiful New England summer setting for a fabulous movie musical, Carousel, the orchestral suite of Richard Rodgers' music, and their Hollywood backstory on the score, the soundtrack. John Williams was working in the orchestra, and his soon-to-be wife, Barbara Ruick, was playing Carrie Pipperidge up on the screen. I'm Lynn Warfel.
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0: In the Heat of the Night, the music in that movie done by Quincy Jones, Alan Bergman, and Marilyn Bergman as well involved in that project. And I'm going to let you guess. Do you have any idea who that ensemble was? I would never get it. It was the City of Prague Philharmonic Chamber Orchestra. Yeah, I don't know. Somebody brought their Hammond B3 from home. That's all I can say. Well, we're going to be celebrating summer, these summer movies, and of course, the summer sport in America. We may have some arguments about this, I guess.
1: 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Sunshine mixed with clouds at times this afternoon, with daytime highs approaching 88. Winds out of the east, 5 to 10 miles an hour. Partly cloudy skies tonight, lows level off around 70. And that's a look at your forecast from Delmarva Public Media. I'm meteorologist Derek Height. Right now, 83.
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0: In the cornfield with the players. Do you see recently, too, on social media, I just saw this last night, they had this bit where they have some really old-timer Hall of Fame baseball players walking out of a cornfield, and it's really quite touching. Anyway, James Horner did the music for Field of Dreams. Here are the end credits.

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0: In the 1920s, George Gershwin visited Paris. That's how the story begins. You could almost make a movie about the music for an American in Paris. Because he just was remembering what it was like to be there. Taken in by the beautiful sights, a little bit of a love interest along the way, and the blues, a little homesickness comes into our tourist's life. Well, George Gershwin never dreamed that it was going to be used in the 1951 movie musical An American in Paris and have such a big hit. And then made into a Broadway play that won Tonys. Well, we're going to visit Paris, at least musically, if we can't get there today. It's coming up.

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1: 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Sunshine mixed with clouds at times this afternoon, with daytime highs approaching 88. Winds out of the east, 5 to 10 miles an hour. Partly cloudy tonight, lows dip down to about 70. That's a look at your forecast from Delmarva Public Media. I'm meteorologist Derek Height. Currently 85.
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0: Don't you love that last shot in the ballet scene in the movie An American in Paris from 1951, where it comes to those ending chords there and Gene Kelly is holding a rose and it kind of the camera really zooms in tight on it. You can't help but notice that he's shaking just a little tiny bit, kind of natural. It's kind of tough to hold an open rose absolutely still. That was An American in Paris, George Gershwin's music, the Houston Symphony, led by Andres Orozco Estrada.
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2: Hi, I'm Leanne Hansen in Bethany Beach. 50 years ago, I began my career in public radio. 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
0: There are two dances in this piece by Alexander Glazunov, a mazurka and an oberek. And here is Chloe Hanslip and the Swiss Italian Orchestra.

0: two dances put together as the Mazurka Oberik by Alexander Glossinov with the Swiss-Italian Orchestra led by Alexander Vedernikov, and the violin soloist was Chloe Hanslip. Hope you enjoyed that, and thank you so much for spending just part of your Saturday with me. I'm Lynn Werfel. I'm awfully glad that you were here.
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0: It used to be, I don't know if it still is, the largest body of water in the county of Surrey, Frensham Pond. That was from Country Impressions by William S. Lloyd Webber, father of Julian and Andrew. That was Peter Sigleris playing clarinet along with the Chamber Ensemble of London, led by Peter Fisher.
1: 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Sunshine mixed with clouds at times this afternoon, with daytime highs approaching 88. Winds out of the east, 5 to 10 miles an hour. Partly cloudy tonight, lows dip down to about 70. That's a look at your forecast from Delmarva Public Media. I'm meteorologist Derek Height. Currently, it's 85 degrees.
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3: The Parley of Instruments is a musical ensemble named after a 17th century public concert series in London. The word parley comes from an old word that meant to speak. The Parley of Instruments conducts a musical conversation between the performers, and you'll hear them conversing over some 18th century music on Sunday Baroque this weekend.
0: Ian Blue, if you remember that. He also was, I heard that he sent his, he sent his daughter the Whiteman's Orchestra's newest records every single month when they came out. He also listened to a lot of jazz orchestras, especially the orchestras of Fletcher Henderson and Duke Ellington, and he was a devoted fan of pianist Art Tatum. And in this piano concerto, there's a lot of American jazz, according to Rachmaninoff. It was kind of a shock to the system of people that were used to something else from Rachmaninoff. But here's Zoltán Kocsis, the San Francisco Symphony, led by Eduard Devard, the G minor, piano concerto number 4 by Sergei Rachmaninoff.

0: It's probably the lesser known of Rachmaninoff's piano concertos, the Concerto No. 4 in G minor. That was Zoltán Kocsis and the San Francisco Symphony, led by Eero de Waard. He really was influenced in this case by his time in America, American jazz, the Paul Whiteman Orchestra, pianist Art Tatum, and tenor John McCormick remembered Rachmaninoff playing jazz for his own amusement. He just absolutely adored it, and there's a lot of jazz elements in it. What critics didn't quite grasp was that they said you couldn't really understand it on a single hearing. It was rather amorphous and difficult to understand. Well, he was doing something entirely new. The Piano Concerto No. 4 by Sergei Rachmaninoff.
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0: The Dallas Symphony, led by Andrew Litton. The Symphony No. 2 by Alan Hovhaness, The Mysterious Mountain. No particular peak in mind, just the sacred and mysterious nature of most mountain peaks. I'm Lynn Werfel. Thanks so much for joining me.
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0: La Vida Breve, the Spanish dance by Manuel de Falla. The harpist was Victoria Drake.
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0: 5 to 10 miles an hour. Partly cloudy skies again tonight. Lows dip down to about 68. That's a look at your forecast from Delmarva Public Media. I'm meteorologist Derek Height. Currently 84.
1: 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I'm the Chief Content Officer here at Delmarva Public Media. 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

0: One of the earlier symphonies by Mozart, that was number 18 in F major, played by the Prague Chamber Orchestra, led by Sir Charles Mackerras. I'm Lynn Warfel.
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0: The Konzertstück for clarinet and basset horn by Mendelssohn. Sabina Meyer played clarinet. Her brother Wolfgang played the basset horn. And Jürg Färber conducted the Württemberg Chamber Orchestra.
1: 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Sunshine mixed with clouds at times this afternoon, with daytime highs approaching 88. East winds 5 to 10 miles an hour. Partly cloudy skies again tonight. Lows dip down to about 68. That's a look at your forecast from Delmarva Public Media. I'm meteorologist Derek Height. Currently, it's 85 degrees.
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0: The introduction and Allegro for strings by Sir Edward Elgar. William Boughton conducted the strings of the English Symphony.
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5: 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You can hear them before you can see them, and if you blink, you may miss them altogether. Three digits of horsepower practically hovering above the asphalt as they tear across land at speeds God never meant for humans to occupy. Much like a good film viewing itself, race car driving is a full body experience, and so it's no surprise that film has attempted to capture that feeling. But racing goes far beyond just the sport genre on the big screen. So join me as we race through Le Mans, handle the turns of a pod racer, and get behind the wheel of both an F1 car and a self-driving love bug. All that and more on this hour of The Sound of Cinema. We begin in 1965, but with a race at the turn of the 20th century. Director Blake Edwards' The Great Race stars Jack Lemmon, Tony Curtis, and Natalie Wood in a globe-trotting, pie-throwing, slapstick bonanza with a price tag to boot. Coming in at $12 million, it was the most expensive comedy ever made at the time. But custom race cars and custard pies don't come cheap. Promoted as the greatest pie fight ever, the film spent 5 days shooting as 4,000 pies were thrown across the screen. To score the chaos, Edwards brought in his frequent collaborator, Henry Mancini. Here is the Pie in the Face Polka.

That was the Pie in the Face Polka by Henry Mancini for 1965's The Great Race. The next year saw a more grounded take on racing with John Frankenheimer's Formula One epic, Grand Prix, starring James Gardner, Toshiro Mifune, and Eva Marie Saint. Shot in epic 70mm Super Panavision, the film follows several drivers as they deal with trouble both on and off the track. The score is by Maurice Jarre, including this, the film's overture.

That was the overture for Grand Prix by Maurice Jarre. It wouldn't be the 60s if we didn't mention one of the decade's most famous cars, the Volkswagen Beetle. Not one we usually consider racing stock, Disney's The Love Bug would disagree as the sentient car Herbie raced his way across the screen and into pop culture. The Love Bug was the second highest-grossing film of 1969, and the little race car that could ended up having five more films, as well as a short-lived TV show. Disney legend George Bruns scores the film, including this, Herbie's theme.

That was Herbie's theme for The Love Bug by George Bruns. Our next film is less interesting than the story behind it. 1971's Le Mans features Steve McQueen as a Porsche driver taking on the legendary race against a Ferrari rival. But the real drama was McQueen's attempt to get the film made in the first place. An actual race car driver himself, McQueen saw the film as a way to take control of his career. But its brutal production and the film's flopping at the box office not only led to the end of his production company and marriage, but his love of racing altogether. Over the years, race fans and film lovers have reclaimed Le Mans, as well as its score by Michel Legrand. Here is the finale from Le Mans.

That was the finale from 1971's Le Mans by Michel Legrand. We now head to the futuristic year of 2000. The transcontinental road race is on, and there's no limits to either the speed or the violence. A Roger Corman-produced cult classic, Death Race 2000, stars David Carradine as Frankenstein, a post-apocalyptic racer who comes into conflict with both his overlords and a resistance leader. The film also starred the popular L.A. disc jockey The Real Don Steele, and a little-known actor at the time, Sylvester Stallone. The score was the first by composer Paul Chihara, including this track. Here is Fight Scene.

0: That was Fight Scene by Paul Chiara for Death Race 2000. More after the break. Stay with us.
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4: 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I'm Nathan Hartman. In this episode, we've been listening to scores for those films heading for the checkered flag, the racing movie. In 1981, hijinks would be had as Burt Reynolds, Dom DeLuise, and Farrah Fawcett headed off on the comedic and cameo-filled Cannonball Run. Directed by Hal Needham, the film's screenplay came from Brock Yates, a journalist who had actually conceived of the real-life off-road race the film was based on. Cannonball was a darling at the box office, but critics despised it. Roger Ebert even declared that the film's cast and crew didn't even care enough to make a good, lousy movie. While the film was composed by Al Capps, the film's musicality is probably best remembered by a theme for the film, written by Flugelhorn legend Chuck Mangione. Here is The Cannonball Run.

That was the Cannonball Run by Chuck Mangione for the film of the same name. In 1990, it was NASCAR's turn in the limelight with the film Days of Thunder. Starring Tom Cruise, Thunder attempts to strike an audience win with racing in the same way Cruise and director Tony Scott did with jet planes in 1986's Top Gun. It worked and was certainly helped thanks to Cruise's on-set romance with Nicole Kidman. The score was by Hans Zimmer, with Jeff Beck featured on the guitar. Here is Darlington/Cole Winds from Days of Thunder.

That was Darlington / Cole Winds by Hans Zimmer for 1990's Days of Thunder. From the racetrack of NASCAR, we now head to a long time ago and a galaxy far, far away. 1999's Star Wars Episode I, The Phantom Menace, saw the return of the beloved science fiction franchise to the silver screen in a prequel story that sees future Darth Vader Anakin Skywalker wow two Jedi Knights with his skills behind that universe's version of a race car, a pod racer. One of the highlights of the film, the Boon to Eve classic pod race, connected with director George Lucas's adolescent love of street racing and spawned several video games and toys. Here's a track from the film that sees our hero Anakin take on his pod racing rival, composed, of course, by John Williams. Here is Anakin Defeats Sebulba.

That was Anakin Defeats Sebulba by John Williams for Star Wars Episode I, The Phantom Menace. 2001 saw the launch of another beloved franchise, The Fast and the Furious. Based on an article about street racing from Vibe magazine, Furious sees Paul Walker as an LAPD officer who infiltrates a street racing crew run by Vin Diesel, whom he believes is behind a series of highway hijackings. The film would go on to spawn a series of movies, each crazier than the last, to a combined total of $7 billion at the box office. The original is scored by electronic music DJ BT, including this track, Race Wars.

That was Race Wars by BT for The Fast and the Furious. In 2006, animation giant Pixar asked the question, what if the cars were the racers themselves? Cars, starring Owen Wilson, Paul Newman, and Larry the Cable Guy, sees Wilson's anthropomorphic car Lightning McQueen stuck in Radiator Springs, Arizona, forced to complete community service before he can leave and race to win the Piston Cup. A gigantic hit with kids, Cars saw composer Randy Newman infuse his score with a bit of country flair. Here is a moment from the film that sees Lightning smitten with the town's local attorney, a 2002 Porsche named Sally. This is McQueen and Sally by Randy Newman.

0: That was McQueen and Sally by Randy Newman for the Pixar hit film Cars. After the break, we'll take on films of several racing rivalries. And look, here he comes, here comes Speed Racer. Stay with us.
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0: From Delmarva Public Media and 710, I'm Nathan Hartman, and this is The Sound of Cinema. This hour, we've been listening to the best scores from racing films, and we've come to the demon on wheels himself, Speed Racer. In 2008, the Wachowskis put their Matrix-making potential behind a live-action adaptation of the famed anime series created by Tatsu Toshida. Starring Emil Hirsch as Speed and Christina Ricci as his girlfriend Trixie, Speed Racer was a bombastic CGI-filled homage to its source material. But it was given the red flag at the box office and came in as a critical and financial failure. Perhaps ahead of its time, the film would go on to gain critical acclaim upon re-evaluation and has become a cult classic all its own. The score is by Michael Giacchino, including this edge-of-your-seat track, Go Speed Go!

That was Go Speed Go by Michael Giacchino for 2008's Speed Racer. The racing genre would come back to reality with 2013's Rush. Directed by Ron Howard, the film tells the tale of the real-life rivalry of Formula One drivers James Hunt and Niki Lauda during 1976. Days of Thunder composer Hans Zimmer returns to the genre and the driver's seat with such heart-pumping tracks as this one. Into the

That was Hans Zimmer's Into the Red for 2013's Rush. Racing rivalry biopics continued in 2019 with Ford v. Ferrari, the story of Ford automotive designer Carroll Shelby and driver Ken Miles taking on the king of racing in 1966's Le Mans. Starring Matt Damon as Shelby and Christian Bale as Miles, the film went on to be nominated for Best Picture at the Oscars. The score is by Marco Beltrami and Buck Sanders. Here is Le Mans 66.

That was Le Mans 66 by Marco Beltrami and Buck Sanders for 2019's Ford v Ferrari. While that film's camera stayed focused on the Ford company, 2023's biographical Ferrari, directed by Michael Mann, takes us back to the late 1950s with a look at the life of Enzo Ferrari, played by Adam Driver, and the impact of one of the worst racing accidents ever to occur in the sport. Daniel Pemberton scores the film, including this, its epilogue.

That was the epilogue for 2023's Ferrari by Daniel Pemberton. Our last film this hour is 2025's F1, which puts the audience in the white-knuckled driver's seat of Brad Pitt's Sonny Hayes, who returns to the sport after 30 years to help an underdog team take the lead. Directed by Top Gun Maverick's Joseph Kosinski, the film shares creative roots with Days of Thunder, with both producer Jerry Bruckheimer on board, and the film score by someone now very familiar with the genre. Here is the title track for F1, composed by Hans Zimmer.

0: That was F1 by Hans Zimmer for the film of the same name. And with that, the checkered flag waves to signal the end of this race. Thanks for joining me this hour as we strapped in and took a few laps around the musical history of the racing film. The Sound of Cinema is a program of Delmarva Public Media and 710 Media. Brian Russo is our managing producer, and the show is hosted, edited, and produced by yours truly, Nathan Hartman. Thanks for listening, and we'll see you at the movies. This has been a...
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4: 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America's 250th birthday looms over us, and I'm getting a one-week head start with a program that's kind of a grab bag of works by American composers in all of their glorious diversity. So we start with the third movement of composer Daniel Felsenfeld's suite called Down to You is Up. With former Between the Keys guest Nadia Spachenko at the piano.

Music of Daniel Felsenfeld. That was called Everything Was All Right. It's from his piano suite entitled Down to You Is Up. And it was performed by former Between the Keys guest Nadia Shpachenko, who was a terrific advocate for contemporary music. And another very important advocate for new music is our next pianist, my good friend and colleague, and another former Between the Keys guest, Sarah Cahill. And we're going to hear her playing the first in a group of piano poems by Regina Harris Baiocchi. And the title of this one is called Common Things Surprise Us.

Music by Regina Harris Baiocchi. That was a piece called Common Things Surprise Us. And it's from a group of piano poems. The pianist was Sarah Cahill. And that comes from her series of releases on the First Hand label entitled The Future is Female. William Bolcom helped to bring forth the ragtime revival in the late 1960s and early 1970s, and I especially love this piece called Estella, Rag Latino, which we will hear now, played by Estella Olevsky.

pianist Estela Olevsky playing Estela Rag Latino, a composition by William Bolcom. It took quite a few decades for the American composer Ruth Crawford's pioneering modernist style that flourished in the late 1920s and early 1930s to receive its due. However, her earlier and relatively conservative compositions, such as her one-movement piano sonata from 1923, already showed an original creative voice. We're going to hear the sonata first, followed immediately by Ruth Crawford's radically different, stylistically speaking, study in mixed accents. And the performer in both of these works will be Jenny Lynn.

We've been listening to music of Ruth Crawford. That was her study in mixed accents, and the work before was her piano sonata. Very different stylistically, yet both full of creativity. And the pianist in both works was Jenny Lynn. Ferdinand Joseph Lamont, better known as Jelly Roll Morton, built his style on the influence of ragtime, as well as the joyous improvised polyphony of the jazz and marching bands that he heard and even played with in his hometown of New Orleans. We're going to hear Jelly Roll Morton playing his own Shreveport Stomps, and this is a 1923 acoustic recording, and I want you to pay attention to those astonishing modulations in the second strain. I mean, where do these harmonic ideas come from? Another planet? Well, let's listen.

The legendary Jelly Roll Morton playing his own composition, Shreveport Stomps, and that was a 1923 acoustic recording. If Jelly Roll Morton was a classicist among early jazz composers, then Duke Ellington was an out-and-out romantic, but always one with impeccable taste. And I want to share with you my Steinway Speario recording of Duke Ellington's gorgeous 1940 ballad titled Warm Valley.

Warm Valley was the name of that composition by Duke Ellington, and you heard yours truly at the piano. This is Jet Disler, artist in residence for the Classical Network, and we are exploring an American grab bag of composers this hour on Between the Keys. Back to pianist Sarah Cahill and a composition by the late maverick experimental composer Pauline Oliveros. And this is a piece called Quintuplets Playpen, which is an homage to Ruth Crawford, in fact.

Quintuplets Playpen was the name of that composition. It's an homage to Ruth Crawford, whose music we heard earlier. And the composer of that piece was Pauline Oliveros, and the pianist was Sarah Cahill. Tom Constantin is a true polymath and a kind of paradoxical musician. He was an experimental composer who also adored tradition. He was a concert pianist whose keyboard work with the Grateful Dead between 1968 and 1970 helped push that group's boundaries. And he has a composition called FOTD-A5, and it uses the harmonic scheme of the Grateful Dead song Friend of the Devil, but using the time signature of 5/8, 5 beats to the bar. So let's hear this piece now with the composer Tom Constantin at the piano.

Tom Constantin's FOTDR5 with the composer at the piano. Tom Constantin, by the way, can be heard on many of the Grateful Dead's most inspired versions of the song Dark Star. And 6 years ago, during the pandemic, I created this spontaneous version of Dark Star where I overdubbed two MIDI keyboards. And I dedicated this to my friend and colleague Tom Constantin, who is better known to Grateful Dead fans as TC.

That was the Grateful Dead's Dark Star, played on two MIDI keyboards with yours truly, Jed Disler. We hear now pianist Nadia Spachenko again with a piece by Adam Borecki called Accidental Mozart. I'm not going to say anything about this because I think you'll get the point just by listening.

0: Accidental Mozart was the name of that composition we just heard. The composer is Adam Borecki, and Mozart definitely got swept up into the twilight zone here. The pianist was former Between the Keys guest Nadia Spachenko. We're going to hear the only solo recording that Art Tatum ever made of George Gershwin's I Got Rhythm. And had Gershwin lived to hear this excerpt from a 1940 radio broadcast, he would have done somersaults hearing Art Tatum play his song, I Got Rhythm.
1: Art Tatum, man with a piano. Gershwin, man who wrote many a great song. Man meets song, I Got Rhythm.

George Gershwin's I Got Rhythm with the great pianist Art Tatum. After such a whirlwind performance as that, I think we need to decompress a bit. So we have Tom Constantin again with a very expansive and I think deeply felt performance of Edward McDowell's much-loved composition To a Wild Rose.

That was To a Wild Rose by Edward McDowell, and the music was blooming slowly and intensely in the hands of the composer and pianist Tom Constantin. We've had living composers, jazz icons, early 20th century pioneers, and even the Grateful Dead all taking part in this grab bag of American piano music this past hour on Between the Keys, which is an exclusive production of the Classical Network and WWFM.org.

This is Jed Disler, artist in residence for the Classical Network, and we have a very special July 4th, 250th American Birthday program for next weekend, and I hope that you and I will be together next week at this time for Between the Keys. Until then, be well, stay safe, and please be kind to one another.

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3: 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Lows level off around 68 tonight under partly cloudy skies, southeasterly winds around 5 miles an hour. Rain showers likely tomorrow, daytime highs approaching 85, cloudy skies. That's a look at your forecast from Delmarva Public Media. I'm meteorologist Derek Height. Right now, 81.
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I'm Bill Rudman, and this is Footlight Parade, Sounds of the American Musical. This time, Stage Door Canteen. It's an hour of World War II songs written for Broadway and Hollywood. We're going to hear 19 of the hundreds of tunes that helped unite us, and it's a real time capsule because we have got the original performances by Irving Berlin, Dinah Shore, Bing Crosby, Betty Hutton, Ethel Merman, and even Spike Jones. So stick around. As usual, the program is produced by the Musical Theater Project.

0: Yesterday, December 7, 1941, a date which will live in infamy, the United States of America was suddenly and deliberately attacked by naval and air forces of the Empire of Japan. I ask that the Congress declare that since the unprovoked and dastardly attack by Japan, a state of war has existed between the United States and the Japanese Empire. No matter how long it may take us to overcome this premeditated invasion, the American people in their righteous might will win through to absolute victory.
1: The infantry's moving up. The

Broadway's Alfred Drake answering Franklin Roosevelt's call to arms. And you know who wrote We're on Our Way? Rodgers and Hammerstein, who dedicated their song to the U.S. Army Infantry. The defining event of the 20th century, World War II, was fought and won by what's been called the greatest generation of Americans. 16 million men and women served in uniform to protect our freedom, and they were joined by millions more who supported the war effort on the home front. Faced with grim reports coming in nearly every day from Europe and the South Pacific, we needed songs to lift our spirits. Fortunately, a terrific pop sound had taken America by storm in the mid-1930s, and by now it was in high gear. Swing.

He makes the company jump when he plays reveille. He's the boogie-woogie bugle boy of Company B. He was a boogie-woogie bugle boy of Company B. And when he plays boogie-woogie bugle, he was busy as a buzz bee. And when he plays, he makes the company jump A to the bar. He's a boogie-woogie bugle boy of Company B. Do-do-do-do-da-da, do-da-da, do-do-do-do. He blows it A to the bar. He can't blow a note if the bass and

0: Three examples of swing from the World War II years. That's Tommy Dorsey's big band in the background with Opus 1. Johnny Mercer sang Accentuate the Positive, a tune he wrote with Harold Arlen. It was the number one song in America in late 1944. And the Andrews Sisters opened with their signature Boogie Woogie Bugle Boy. So what else do those tunes have in common? Well, they were all performed in musicals. In that medley, movie musicals. What's interesting is that it turns out many Broadway and Hollywood songwriters made their own distinctive contributions to the war effort. Take Irving Berlin. His 1942 All-Soldier Review, This is the Army, raised millions of dollars for the Army Emergency Relief Fund. In this famous moment, Berlin himself recreates a scene from his World War I show, Yip Yip Yapang. It proved to be just as relevant in 1942.
1: Okay, you guys, it's 9:30. Time for lights out.
2: Oh, Sarge, leave the lights on a few minutes longer, will you? I gotta find out who wins the girl on this magazine I'm reading.
1: Maybe you'd like me to get you a special bed lamp. Go to sleep, you mugs.

0: the shortest night I ever spent.
1: All right, you guys, up and at 'em. Hit the deck. Outside for old Cole.
2: Wait till I get out of this army. I'll show that bomber.
3: We're going to bust that bugle some morning. Stewart!
4: Yeah.
1: Jaroslow!
5: Here.
1: Bush!
5: Here.
1: Reeves!
6: Yo!
1: Diamond!
7: Yo!
1: Berlin! Berlin! Where is that guy?
8: He said he was tired, Sergeant, and if you wanted him for anything, you could find him in the barracks.
2: Oh, he did he? Let me at him. Come on, Sleeping Beauty. You gotta get up, you gotta get up, you gotta get up this morning.
9: I've been a soldier quite a while, and I would like to state the life is simply wonderful. The army food is great. I sleep with 97 others in a wooden hut. I love them all, they all love me, it's very lovely, but oh, how I hate to get up in the morning. Oh, how I'd love to

0: I'll amputate his reveille and step upon it heavily and spend the rest of my life in bed.
1: Oh, how I hate to get up in the morning. Oh, how I

0: That sort of thing really happened, you know. At the fabled Stage Door Canteen in New York City, visiting servicemen often fell in love at first sight with the volunteer waitresses. Corporal Earl Oxford sang about it in Irving Berlin's 1942 Broadway review, This is the Army, preceded by Berlin stopping his own show cold. Here's a fascinating footnote in the history of American show biz. Big name performers entertained at the Stage Door Canteen, and they even waited tables there. In 1943, a movie was inspired by this phenomenon. Here's a scene in which Ray Bolger appears as himself with a piece of wartime satire.
1: Fellas, I'd like to tell you about my girl. She's a beaut.
2: She has hair that she wears like Veronica Lake, so that 50% of her is blind.

0: around. Lou Costello is slightly more refined. While I fight in a tank, on a plane, in a jeep, she's the girl I love to leave behind.
1: A Rodgers and Hart song performed by Ray Bolger, who was one of the 50 stars making cameos in Stage Door Canteen, 1943. The wartime ballads often struck powerful chords. At the top of the list, of course, is Irving Berlin's White Christmas, introduced by Bing Crosby in the 1942 film Holiday Inn. And here's another song that connected. This was actually written in 1938 for a Broadway flop. But a few years later, during the war, it suddenly spoke to all of America.

0: by Sammy Fain and Irving Cahill. The singer was Dick Todd. One of this period's most remarkable declarations of love was made not about a man or a woman, but about a city. After Paris fell to the Nazis in June 1940, Oscar Hammerstein knew he had to respond with a lyric. Jerome Kern set the lyric to music, and in 1941, their song was performed in MGM's Lady Be Good.
1: A lady known as Paris, romantic and charming, has left her old companion.

Ann Southern introducing the Oscar-winning song of 1942 in Lady Be Good. Lots of Broadway and Hollywood songs written during the war make a point of saluting women, whether it's women in uniform or those who worked in the factories that built the planes and the tanks.

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And I've got to catch my 40 winks. So, milkman, keep those bottles quiet. Now, the noise of the riveter, I don't mind it, cause the man with the whiskers has a lot behind it. But I can't keep punching with that thick recruit when you're making me punchy with that bottle moo. I wanna give my all if I'm gonna give it, but I gotta get my shot eye if I'm gonna rivet. So will you bail out, bud, with that milk barrage? Cause it's unpatriotic, it's a sabotage.

two female rabble-rousers, or three if you count the trick photography. In order of appearance, Betty Hutton sang with herself as identical twins who enlisted in the Navy in the 1944 movie musical Here Come the Waves, with score by Johnny Mercer and Harold Arlen. And during the same year, an assembly line worker, played by Nancy Walker. She's determined to get some sleep in MGM's Broadway Rhythm with that song written by Gene DePaul and Don Ray. You're listening to songs from the World War II years written for musicals. And coming up, more from the Andrews Sisters, plus Merman, Dinah Shore, Spike Jones, and more. I'm Bill Rudman. This is Footlight Parade, Sounds of the American Musical, produced each week by the Musical Theater Project. Why not visit our website to see what else we do, musicaltheaterproject.org. Well, naturally, they'd have to make a musical out of it. In Los Angeles during the war, there was a real club modeled after New York's Stage Door Canteen, only it was more glamorous. About 2,500 men in uniform relaxed there each night, never knowing when they might be served by and get a chance to dance with Marlene Dietrich, Rita Hayworth, Betty Grable, or Betty Davis. The Andrews Sisters welcome us to the Hollywood Canteen.

Wonders Sisters with the main title from Hollywood Canteen, released in 1944. During the war, songwriters for musicals also kept us in touch with our patriotism by ridiculing Adolf Hitler. In fact, the outrageous Spike Jones had his first big hit in 1942 with Der Führer's Face, originally heard in a Walt Disney animated short. But first, here's what it takes to truly unite us.

F-F-L and the C-I-O are ready to take a wham at the son of a gun who picks on Uncle Sam. Though our melting pot may boil red hot with a thousand different types, though we lefts and rights may have our fights, we all stand pat on the no good rat who belittles the stars and stripes. Oh,

0: scream, higher, higher. Right into pure space, not to love the purer. It's a great disgrace, so be higher, higher. Right into pure space. Then her Gerbil says, we own the world in space, be higher, higher. Right in her Gerbil space, then her Göring says, he'll never bomb this place, be higher, higher. Right in her Göring space, are we not the Superman? Aryan pure Superman.
1: Yeah, we are Superman.
2: Super duper Superman.
0: Is this not

water. Everyone of foreign race will love the Fuhrer space when we bring to the world disorder. When the Fuhrer says he is the master race, we hail, hail, right in the Fuhrer space. Not to love the Fuhrer is the greatest race, so we hail, hail.

0: Be fire! 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Fire! Right in the pure space.
1: Spike Jones and his City Slickers with an Oliver Wallace tune from Walt Disney's Donald Duck in Nutsy Land, 1942. The same Oliver Wallace, by the way, who had written songs for Dumbo just the year before. And we opened with Burton Lane's very rare demonstration record of a song he wrote with Yip Harburg for MGM's 1942 movie musical Panama Hattie. Even Cole Porter did his part to help boost our spirits during the war. Broadway's Something for the Boys gave us Ethel Merman as a defense worker who falls in love with a sergeant. We're going to hear Merman pitch war bonds on the radio series Star Parade, but first, this is Paula Lawrence with a commercial recording of the title song.
2: Back in the days of gifty giving, when all God's daddies had dreams, I was

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But now my life's completely cluttered with soldiers, sailors, not to

0: me. And don't ever give up doing something for the boys. What if that sweater you started did turn out to be a muffler with short sleeves? What if that chocolate cake did turn out to be no good? There's something every man, woman, and child in this great land of ours can do, and that is to buy more war bonds than we're buying now. Skip that new suit you were going to buy. You wouldn't look good in a repleat anyhow. Postpone that trip you were going to take till the war's over, and help get it over with buying war bonds. With every dollar you can scrape together, Larry Elliott here can tell you how to figure out just what your share of bond buying amounts to.
1: Got a pencil handy? Then as soon as this program's over, jot down on a piece of paper just what it costs you to live every week. No fancy clothes, no choice cuts of meat, no strawberries out of season. Just what it costs you to live. Then in another column, put down every cent that everyone in the family brings in every payday. Then subtract what's going out from what's coming in. That's how much your family should be putting into war bonds through your payroll savings plan every week. Nobody will force you to do it, for the American way is the voluntary way. It's your money, it's your future, it's your war to win or lose. Figure it out yourself.
2: Buy bonds. Ethel Merman and Paula Lawrence from Cole Porter's Something for the Boys, 1944. Songwriters Sammy Kahn and Julie Stein tapped into our emotions during and just after World War II in songs like 5 Minutes More and It's Been a Long, Long Time. Kahn used to say, "We were trying to chart the course of the war with or without the Joint Chiefs of Staff."

0: That song sold a million copies of sheet music. Dinah Shore in the 1944 movie Follow the Boys. During those years, single American women identified with a song performed by Betty Davis, who wistfully observed, "There is no secret lover that the draft board didn't discover."
1: There.

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They're either too fresh or too stale. There is no available mail. I will confess to one romance, I'm sure you will allow. He tries to serenade me, but his voice is changing now. They're either too bald or too bold. I'm down to the wheelchair and bassinet. My heart just refuses to get upset. I simply can't compel it to, with no Marines to tell it to.

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I either have to hold him off or have to hold him up.

Bette Davis and the film musical Thank Your Lucky Stars, 1943, with score by Frank Lesser and Arthur Schwartz. For me, the most poignant love song of World War II is one that never became a hit. In fact, I don't think it was even recorded during the entire Broadway run of the show it was written for, On the Town. Some Other Time comes near the end of this mostly exuberant musical comedy about three sailors on leave in New York City. A 25-year-old Leonard Bernstein composed the music. Two other 20-somethings, Betty Comden and Adolph Green, wrote the script and lyrics. Years later, Comden recalled, "There was a tremendous emotional base for the storyline. The fact that there really was a war on. The fact that these boys had just 24 hours, beginning with their coming off the ship and ending with their saying goodbye to the girls and getting on the ship, going who knows where." Nancy Walker helped introduce Some Other Time in 1944. She finally got to record it in the mid-1950s. When

0: The "Oh Well" says it all. Nancy Walker with a song from On the Town. For the close, the grand finale of a 1942 musical called Star Spangled Rhythm, so named because it deployed every star on Paramount's back lot in the cause of rallying the troops. Bing Crosby is the onstage MC for a wartime review, and as he launches into Mercer and Arlen's Old Glory, a couple of subplots swirl around him. But you don't need to know anything about that. Just listen to what these 2 minutes tell us about ourselves and our country during the darkest days of World War II.
1: How about Washington? I mean all three. George and Martha and Booker T. Will Rogers, Nathan Hale, Union Pacific, Oregon Trail. Hi, Captain.
2: Howdy, Doc.
1: Didn't we meet at Plymouth Rock?
2: America, a cornucopia. Buddy, this is the way to utopia. This is your future, yours and mine. There aren't any Germans, Italians, or Japs going to push us off our hard-won, homemade Rand McNally maps.

0: Goodbye, Dad.
1: Goodbye,
0: Jolly. Goodbye, Dad.
1: Take care of yourself.
0: I will.

0: great,
1: John.
0: Great, great.
1: Haven't you forgotten something?
0: What?
1: You forgot to marry me.
0: Oh, well, this will hold you for the time being, and so will this.

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That's the end of our World War II program, which has given me a chance to say thank you to my father and his extraordinary generation on Footlight Parade. 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
3: 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I'm cheating here because this song is not from a musical, but it is by Julie Stein and Sammy Kahn, who wrote songs for an abundance of movie musicals during the war. And It's Been a Long, Long Time was their big tune for returning GIs and their sweethearts. This recording was a huge hit. 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